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0: Okay, WA3VEE Mobile up here in Lionville. Back to the QTH. How are you doing, Bill, and how was your weekend?
1: Hi, Ron. I'm doing well. Weekend was good. It was hectic and noisy for part of it, and quite quiet and peaceful for part of it. Candy's daughter, two granddaughters were down Friday and Saturday and Sunday. They left for church and then back up to New Holland. So a lot of noise and activity Saturday. It's nice and quiet today. Both are good. But yeah, I'm fine. Other than that, I just finished the Lancaster County Welfare Net and signed off, and I heard you put your call out. So I thought I would just say hi.
0: Good, Bill. I saw your note yesterday for to try and drum up support for Jeff, but I could not hear him. He was very, very, very scratchy to me, which is uncharacteristic for his signal. So I remember that he's gone from that, where he's barely readable, to almost Q5 copy. So I was quite surprised. I would have checked in otherwise, but I knew it was not going to be. I wasn't going to be able to make it. Go ahead.
1: Yeah, and we didn't know Jeff was going to be the net control until last minute, because as you can imagine, everybody's out in Dayton. But it's interesting. He was on the X700, which is mounted on the house. The X510 is on his barn, and it's a little bit higher. It's up a hill, and it's, I think, higher off the ground than the 700. And I think he might actually do sometimes better with that. I know that CR can usually hear him, and he could not hear him last night either. With the 9700 preamp, and I was running a narrow filter, and like, what was that, 7.5 or 10 kilohertz? It was pretty narrow. I could hear him enough to be able to copy him, and you know, be able to make the exchange between the net controls. Back to you, Ron.
0: Good. I should have sent you a picture. As a matter of fact, sort of different topic. I kind of switch gears, but I'll have to, when I get home, I think enjoy the photograph. The picture of a car parked a lot out of Dayton, and a friend of mine who I know has seen it, a collection of pictures from Dayton. So I think I was remiss in not including you in a distribution of that, the 985ers, but I won't spoil it, but I think you'll enjoy it. But anyway, getting back to Jeff, I wanted to get that thought in there before it slipped out of my head. That seems to be the norm for many of us these days, me especially. But anyway, yeah, very good. So I'm glad he at least he had some contacts, evidently, did he not?
1: He actually did quite well, and he had, I think he had five. The first time he had two. The first 2 weeks I did it, I had one each week. So the station's improved a lot since then, as you know. But yeah, he was pulling really well from northern Berks County. He pulled in Shillington, Centerport, and I actually copied all three of his Berks County stations, and one of them was way up there. He had some real, and my question was, what's your elevation and how high is your antenna off the ground? And the fellow up there in Shillington was way up there. But it varies from night to night. Jeff's a really good net control, and if we knew he's doing it a little more in advance, it'd be nice to put it out there to people, because there's a lot of people in this area that I think could hear him. And of course, the other important thing, which I'd like to do more of, is the relays, because that's a big part of it. But yeah, I appreciate when you can make it. That's great. But I understand. Yeah, last night was really, really, really tough. And a number of people made comments that they only heard one or two besides ANET control, they only heard one or two stations all night, which kind of doesn't make as much fun for people. Back to you, Ron, and I assume you're on your way back from taking care of the kitty cat.
0: And took care of Ollie, the 30-pounder. oh, my goodness, he's huge. For my son Chris and his girlfriend Meg, so I'm just on my way home, as I mentioned, now in Exton. And let's see. Oh, yeah, some big news. When you hear Tim, KD3AIS, offer him, kindly offer him highest congratulations. He is now a general, and I was honored with the privilege of being one of the ones who signed him off yesterday at the VE session that Travis herded us cats to perform. It was a very good VE session yesterday for the inaugural one at Church Farm School. Go ahead.
1: WA3VEEKC3OK. I will indeed. I was out here earlier working in the shop, and I heard, I guess, Joe and Chuck talking, and somebody, I forget who it was, the radio's been on all day, but I did hear that. So that is wonderful, and it's great that your VE session went well. I was going to ask that. So it went smoothly. You had a lot of candidates, and I think that's great. And when is your one at Drexel? When is that one coming up?
0: Supposed to be the 6th of June, which it will be. I'm a little nervous about it because it's going to be done semi-remote. I will be there, and a bunch of the ARCOM 2 VEs and probably some from Walt Skavinsky's Education Alliance group will be there. But Walt will not be, and he's the session lead, so he assures me he'll be able to do everything he needs to do remotely. But it might just get to be a little clumsy, I don't know. So I'm going to have to make sure that I've got my hotspot and all my communication stuff on the cell band in place, that's for sure. So probably going to be in disc hall. So if I can get some elevation, that'd be even better, because then I'll be assured of having a good cell connection for the hotspotter. So I already have our hotspot that we use at the ARCOM 2 VE sessions. That's reserved. So we'll see how this all goes. I need to work out some details from with Walt yet, but he's traveling, so he's hard to get a hold of. So that makes it difficult. So I'm sure it'll go okay, but it just might be a little clumsy because I don't have much training as a session lead, that's for sure. We'll see how that goes. KC3OOK, WA3VE Mobile.
1: A little pause there, see if anybody else comes in. WA3VE, KC3OOK. Yeah, I can see how that would be a little disconcerting because you always want to have everything ready and know that it's all that you're in good shape. And I... So, using a hotspot, so a couple questions. One, they don't have Wi-Fi that you can, there's no connectivity for Wi-Fi in the buildings to do that. Or the other thing is, if you're using a hotspot in cell phones, hopefully you're on an outside edge of a building. Because I know, like, working in the city in the high-rise buildings, even with open floor plan, if I don't get to the outside perimeter, it can be tough to get out. Back to you, Ron. WA3VEE, KC3OOK.
0: Mention that, Bill. Exactly. Agree. Makes perfect sense. The first time we did this with the T-Mobile hotspot that Tom rented from the Chester County Library at the dry run, it worked flawlessly. It was amazing. Yesterday, we had some connectivity issues, which is usually the biggest problem I find out in the VE stuff, consistently. That's a little unnerving when a candidate's in the middle of an exam and all of a sudden they lose connectivity. You know, the first thought and fear is that everything they did up to that point. They might be on question 32 of 35 at that point, is lost. That's not really the case. I don't remember that ever happening where a candidate had to start over. But because it's all on the cloud, it's in exam tools online. So that's not lost. It just needs to be reconnected. But the suggestion that we took from the hot wash we did afterwards yesterday was that we're going to move, Tom's going to move the hot spot to the air window. And that should make a big difference. And certainly that would be very close to where the examinees are. Now, in my case, I learned years ago, I bring my own hotspot. I have an AT&T, and I have a Netgear Nighthawk. That, so far, has never failed me because I got fed up with having so many connectivity issues at all the VE venues I've been to. That, like I said, that is the most common problem anywhere, no doubt about it. So that has been consistent. So I bring my own anyway, and I bring a battery to make sure it's powered. One of those Anker 10 or 20 amp hour battery packs, a small, you know, cell charger things. So that's how I get around that. And I didn't have any connectivity issues yesterday at all. KC30, okay, WA3, VEE Mobile, probably for one more.
1: WA3, VEE, KC30, okay. Well, yeah, that's good. Yeah, I can see the connectivity. And I guess you early get set up to try it. You know, if you lose connectivity, there's not a lot you can do about that, but at least if you get there, you know it's connected, set up, and you got good connections where people get there. That's got to be comforting anyway. So, yeah, I know it's funny. Buildings are different in the city, and you would think when, you know, you're 50 floors up and the floors are stripped out, it's just concrete slabs and window curtain walls around it. Yeah, if I don't get to the outside edges right up against the window, it's tough in the city. I guess especially with what else you have around you. But I'm sure it will work out well, and that's great. You're going to have a lot of hams at that test, apparently. That is great. You got a lot of irons in the fire, but they're all yielding success. So that is great. Back to you, Ron. WA3PEE, KC30, okay.
0: Good, Bill. Yeah, exactly. Well, right now, I have to say, it's not without some work behind the scenes, that's for sure. So tomorrow morning, I've got to get some messages out to the profs at Drexel and get also connect with Walt and get him, ask him to set the session up on ham study so these students and the professors can register for the exam session. That's most important. That's number one. And then work on the other details in the interim. And all that good stuff. So that should be a lot of fun. Right now, I'm told there might be as many as 15. If we get half that number, that would be an unbelievable success. Because I don't know that a VE session, at least in recent memory, has ever been held at Drexel. So this will be a first for that. So we've got some interesting firsts and inaugural events this year so far. So all very interesting, and I do intend to get some cross-training, hopefully from Walt, since that's the group I'd be doing this with. It's the same Laurel group, DEC, but just a different ham radio group, on being a session lead, because I need to understand this, and, you know, that really, I hate the uncertainty, so that will relieve a lot of the angst, that's for sure. Anyway, Bill, I will let you get going. I'm pulling into my area right now next to Balo Well, and so I will say 7-3, and you have a good evening. Thanks for answering the call here, and I'm glad you had a good weekend with the family, that's for sure. KC3OOK, WA3, VEE Mobile.
1: Rob, well, it was good to talk to you. Glad I could keep you company, and you kept me company a little bit here. I don't even know where Buddy is. He's he is not to be found, so I guess I should I should probably just go with it and enjoy it for a little bit. But have a great evening. I'm sure we'll be talking probably tomorrow, but keep on doing all those good things. Have a great night. 73KC30OK.
0: Funny you mention what you did, because the opposite in my place. If you can't find the cats, find me, and you'll find the cats. They're always with me. It's a blessing. It really, truly is. Love them to death, absolutely. So take care, and we'll talk later. 73, Bill. Have a good night. Enjoy the warmth of the evening before the hot tomorrow. KC30OK, WA3DE Mobile. I'll be clear. Have a good night.

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1: Well, good afternoon, WU3I, just having lunch here on the deck at the campground.
0: WU3I. Good to hear you. Obviously, you are back, I assume, for the next couple months?
1: Oh, yeah. Yeah, until they close the campground in October. And then we'll head south after a brief visit with her son and a cruise over in Europe.
0: That sounds great. And sitting outside, I'm certain you're in the shade. Sounds like a nice thing. I'm on my second trip back from the landfill today, and I am parched and starting to even get a little tired. Back to you.
1: Been going all morning, so I know exactly how you feel. But I am pretty much done for today, unless my supervisor wishes to inflict more punishment on me, but she's inside on the phone with a girlfriend, so she's in the air conditioning. I'm just in the shade.
0: Well, that works for me. You know, peace in the shade works just fine for me. I've had the windows down the truck all day. I finally just rolled them up and put the air conditioner on because we're starting to feel a little hot, but I'll have to chill back down soon because I won't be able to work the rest of the day if I ride in this truck with the AC on. But I thought I'd put out a call, Steve. It's good to hear you.
1: I know the feeling. When I was working, you know, doing a job of any kind, and I had to go from A to B and go get supplies or anything like that, I didn't turn the air on in summertime. Because I'd feel twice as bad when I got back and got out of the vehicle. It just don't make sense. I might as well stay acclimated. It worked out much better for me.
0: Yes, that's the same thing I did. I worked in Center City, Philadelphia, but I had a farm out here in Oxford. And if I had rode home for an hour and 20 minutes in the air conditioning, I got out, I wouldn't get anything done. So I forced myself. A lot of times I'd have the windows down and the AC on, but I had the windows down. But yeah, I understand that. As I get a little older, I actually tolerate the heat better than the cold as I'm getting older, but there's a limit at both extremes. Back to you, Steve. W3UI, KC3OOK.
1: I know exactly what you mean. Right now I'm updating a logging program for my rooster net in the mornings. I just sent a new update with new people's updated information. So I don't have a problem with that. I just zip it in and I don't have to worry about it. But, you know, the heat doesn't normally bother me. I mean, we only got this like this till Wednesday. And then it's going to be a high of in the 60s again, which is what it normally is at this time of the year. So, you know what? I'm not even worried about it.
0: Yeah, and the reality is, it is what it is. I learned that from farming a long time ago. The weather's going to be what it's going to be. You've got to roll with it each day. Because it's not going to change for you. But, yeah, I'm the same way. I can tolerate the heat a little better than the cold now. And when I'm working outside all day, like my wife's in an indoor environment at work, and when she comes home, I say 78 when it's 90 outside, 78 in the house feels hot to her. I come in, and I got to put a shirt on. So I keep the house really, really I don't cool it down very much in the summer, unless there's somebody around. Back to you. And I've been here for one more. I'm just about back. But thanks for coming back to me. W3UI, KC3OOK.
1: Bill, well, drive safe the rest of the way. I'm going to dig into this cell and maybe check out some YouTube video or two, something to entertain me while I'm eating my salad. wasn't going to let your call go unanswered, though, that's for sure. And, you know, I'm pretty much done here. I'll do whatever more. There's decorations, all kinds of ornamentation to go in the freshly mulched garden up front. And I am directed to do that by the boss. And I like, you know, when she's sitting behind me and I'm facing away from her, I like the right, left, forward, back, forth directions. But what do I get? Put it over there. I'm not facing her, so I don't know where over there is. And it causes concern for quite a bit of conversation. So, you know, it'll get done when it gets done. Right now, all of that stuff is laying out on the picnic tables and waiting for her to approve what goes where and what goes out and what's going to be retired, because she brought new stuff up from Florida. So, and that happens every year. Take care, WU3I.
0: Sounds good, Stephen. Good talking to you. And you had me laughing there. I guess we all do that. Yeah, I'll say to my wife, okay, where is there? And if you want me to know what to do with this, come where I can see you or tell me what this is. It's funny. But that's the way it works. So you'll get them in the ground. Or do it my way. Just stick them all together in one spot in the ground. And then if you don't know, no, they go here, here, and here. So have a good one, Steve. I'm sure we'll be talking again soon. W3UI, KC3O. Okay, and I'm clear.

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1: CR, how you doing? Yeah, we got home about an hour or so ago. 1,100 miles round trip.
0: Pretty sure Martha did most of the driving, so congratulations to her on that, and glad it seemed that the trip went well, and no issues. Back to you.
1: It was a very enjoyable trip. It's been a long time since I've been to the Dayton Ham Fest, and that's, I think I heard an unofficial count of like 35,000 people. So it is just, it's amazing, but they handle it very well. The new venue in Xenia, Ohio, with three large commercial-type buildings, and then just miles of flea market area. I didn't even get out in the flea market. We barely made it through the three buildings. And we had some rain, so, you know, this, that, and the other. We were going to the Air and Space Museum, but I saw so little, and we were going to go over there on Saturday, but I saw so little of the Ham Fest by Saturday that we decided to make a separate trip out to see the Air and Space Museum, or the Air Museum, I guess it is, it's called, in Dayton. So we'll do that on another trip. Maybe next year if we go out, we'll go out a couple days ahead of time so we can see the Air Museum in Dayton fully. But it was good. Yeah, Martha did 95% of the driving. That's what she likes to do, and I helped her out a little bit on one stretch, but that was it. And we stopped at New Stanton. That's our midpoint. There's a Hampton there that we like. So we went out the turnpike, and then Route 70, we stopped at New Stanton, and we already had reservations at the Hampton there. And so we do a two-day thing. And then on the way back, we stopped at the same Hampton at New Stanton and stayed there, and we left this morning. So it took us about 4.5 hours to get home from New Stanton, PA, to Urselden. And we didn't really stop. We stopped at one of these rest stops, you know, that they have along the highway. Had a snack, but that was about it. So weather was fair, but you know, we made the best of it, and there was a lot of good hours when we didn't have rain and stuff like that. Plus the indoor stuff where all the manufacturers are, and this, that, and the other. You know, there's no issue there, of course. And the awards dinner that we were invited to Saturday evening was just splendid. It was so good. And that's where they gave Martha and I the award, so I'll have to show it to you sometime. And so that's the deal. So how's everything going with you? And how's everything been on 985? And let me see, today is Monday. So hopefully the round table and the workbench went good last week. I was on All-Star a few times from Ohio. So the laptop with that IAXRPT program worked very, very well on All-Star. HCRW, W3GMS.
0: Good, Joe. The week here was fine. Chuck did an excellent job substituting for you. You know, breakfast and all of that. Highlight of the week, though, we had the VE testing session on Saturday, and that went well. I think there were four new hams and a couple of upgrades to general, so everything was good. It's been a good week. The weather today is unusually warm, but I'd rather take that than the rain. Back to you. 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
1: I went over to the next door neighbor to get our mail, and Kim and Greg watched the kitties while we were gone, and they seemed to be in good shape. So all that went good, but yeah, it's hot. And I think in another day or 2 days, it's going to be down to 60 degrees again. So that is fine with me. And I'm sure Chuck did a great job at the breakfast, being the host. I've been following on email the success of the VE testing on Saturday down at the Church Farm School. So I would say for the first session, you guys had a great turnout and lots of good success.
0: Everything went well. Travis runs a good show, and everything went well. So the only issue, there was a little issue with the networking, but it didn't fail anything. It still worked. It just wasn't working as good. So that's about that. Joe, I'm pulling into the driveway, and I got groceries to unload, so I'm going to say 73. Welcome back, and we will catch up with you later.
1: CR, appreciate you coming on and saying hello. And I understand your wife made the 985 breakfast on Friday, so that was great news. Chuck mentioned there was several ladies there, so it's good. 73, talk to you later. W3GMS.
2: Welcome back. Heard your report with CR. I came down about the same time that he called you, so heard all the news. Sounds like you had a good trip in H3CW.
1: 1,100 miles, Chuck. And Martha did 99% of the driving because she wanted to. So, you know, I was just sandbagging there in the sidecar, taking little snoozes from time to time and this, that, and the other. But it was a good trip. It's just amazing. You know, I think this is, I used to, as you well know, because you used to go to Dayton for business stuff, it's just unbelievable. The unofficial count is 35,000 people. 35,000 hams in one location is something not to be taken lightly. Go ahead.
2: Yeah, I think it's a resounding answer to the question, do they still do that? I don't know how many times I've been asked that. Yes, they still do that. And 35,000 enthusiastic enough to make a trip and pay money and lodging and all that kind of stuff. Yeah, they still do that. So very good. Glad you're back safe and sound. We're planning on just taking a little day and a half trip starting tomorrow. Just drive on down to Cape May and have lunch, take the ferry across to Lewis, stay overnight, and come home. So it's much more modest outing than you just had. But, I thought it might be fun. And I got the front end of my car ready to go on, the new one, ready to go on. So we'll do that when things cool off when we come back. And then I got to get the thing inspected. NA3CW.
1: Yeah, I think it's great. You and Patty are taking a couple-day break and going down to Cape May. It's a great place. We've been there many, many times, and we've taken the years ago, I've taken the ferry across to Lewis, and a friend, Paul Ives, W3SMA, who I believe is still alive. He's up there in age. He was one of the sea captains, I guess you call him, that get on the big ships to bring them up the Delaware. And then he ended up being the president of the organization. So Paul's quite a guy. They're living in Vero Beach, Florida right now. So him and his wife, Jerry. Yeah, I couldn't think of her name. Jerry. She's a nice lady. Anyway, good. That sounds like a very relaxing stint. It was good. The banquet dinner, awards dinner, was an invitation only thing. I don't know how they determine who gets invited to it, but I'd say there's probably about maybe 100 people there, 120 people there. A very big room and everything. And the meal they had is like a buffet type setup, but everything was piping hot and everything. Sliced prime rib and all kinds of others, you know, whatever you wanted, you could find it there. So that was cool. And I gotta give the Dayton Amateur Radio Association a lot of credit, because to pull off something like that, that they consistently do every year with about 100 volunteers, is really remarkable. Because you can imagine all the different phases of organizing, maintaining, and running something of that magnitude. It was on all the TV stations out there. Every time I turned on the TV, they were talking about it, and it brought millions of dollars worth of revenue into Xenia. So the townspeople loved it. So that was good. Let's see, what else? Other than that, everything was uneventful, which is fine with me. Gasoline, that costs us quite a bit to gas, because gas is, as you know, very expensive. We're paying the average of like $4.59 going out and back. And some of the gas signs showing the pricing were a little misleading, because they would have a price of like $4.39. But you get up to the pump and it was like $4.69. And you can only get the $4.49 price if you belong to the club. So we didn't belong to the club, so we had to pay the full price. But the Jeep did good. Martha would check the gas mileage periodically, and we averaged right around 28.6 miles per gallon. And for a six-cylinder motor and a vehicle that heavy, we thought that was really good. Go ahead.
2: Not too shabby at all. My Malibu on the road gets about 32 to 34, depending on the speed, of course. So, but it's only got a 13-gallon tank. Yeah, 13-gallon tank. So, anything that they could do to reduce weight to get the mileage. Then, of course, I put a 50-pound hitch on the back, so kills that. Anyway.

0: practically a full-time job. Did, by any chance, do you know if they have anybody working full-time on it in A3CW?
1: Yeah, W3GMS. I don't have that kind of granularity, Chuck. I don't know. I brought back an extra copy of the magazine that gets published for the Hamvention. I'll give you a copy of it the next time I see you. It's and it explains a lot of things. It's very, very well done. Glossy pictures and, you know, just really done well. And it gets through the whole thing of the Hamvention, some of the history and this, that, and the other. So it may be in there. Best of my knowledge, they don't have anybody full-time on it. It's all volunteers. And I'm sure that they have people working on it as we speak for next year. So, but the new location is good. It really is. You know, as we both know, Hara Arena was getting kind of sketchy. And this, that, and the other. So that's that was that. I saw the former Atlantic director, Bob, K3RF. And he was one of the guys that wrote a letter supporting the my nomination. And we had a ton of letters of people writing. But Bob, I've known Bob since the Villanova University days. He first got his double E, and then he went back and got his doctorate degree in law. So both of those degrees served him very well. He's like semi-retired now. He was looking for property out around us to build a house, but he just couldn't find anything decent. So they're going to buy a smaller place and kind of use it as a vacation home to get out to the country. And he's going to, you know, get a place and put up some towers and things of that nature. And then he'll be able to run remote rigs from the little vacation place somewhere out in western Chester County. From his home, QTH's Media, if I didn't say that. So it was good. And then VE2AED, Howard, up in Canada. And I'm sure I've mentioned that call before. He's a very good friend of Mr. Mike's. And because of Mr. Mike, I got to know Howard very well. And Howard's quite an entrepreneur and developed, I guess one of his products was this high-efficiency thermostat of some type. And some of the major thermostat companies wanted this thing. He desperately wanted it. And he had everything patented and, you know, was sealed up pretty good from a legal standpoint. So I think, not sure, but I know he got at least, when he sold that, he got at least $20 million for that. That's not chump change, W3GMS.
0: I'll say. That'll keep you in 12AX7s for a long time. NA3CW. Yeah, wow. Oh, well, some of us have good ideas and some don't. So he did. So congratulations to him. All the best. And good old Bob Flamiglio wanted to come out here to the boonies. And, this is turning into the it place. For good or for bad, it's turning into the it place. When these stores start opening, we think the traffic's bad now, and then they're talking about 5 developments in the borough of Parksburg? Oh. We may have to move to, you know, like North Carolina or something. Holy mackerel. Anyway, time marches on, and the flow of people move out from Philadelphia. And I can't blame him a bit. Well, I think I better go up and start burning the steak. We get these little perfect portion steaks shrink wrapped at Wegmans, and one of those is enough for our red meat needs for a meal. So I usually do that of those. So have a relaxing night. Hope you get some sleep with all that excitement. And we'll catch you later. W3GMS, NA3CW.
1: 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And I know we talked on All-Star when we were out in Xenia. And we went out in

0: We got in PA last night. But again, thank you very, very much, of course, for doing the whole show for the AWA PMA MNET. I know it wasn't much of a net, but that wasn't anybody's fault. That was just band conditions, evidently. And thanks for rounding up the herd for the breakfast. There are a lot of very positive comments about the breakfast on Friday. So everybody's having a good time. Not to mention the tremendous success of the VE session down at the Church Farm School on Saturday. So that looks like it's off to a fantastic start. Enjoy your steak. Chat with you later. W3GMS.
1: Kudos to Travis on that one. I was quite pleased. Bon appetit, NA3CW clear.

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0: I just want to tell you I'm passing the Turkey Hill in Parksburg and headed up Stroudsburg Road to your place now.
1: I'll see you in about 10 minutes or so. Just finishing up some dinner here, so excellent. W3 GMS, see you soon.
0: It's K3HXW, I'm clear.